0: We worship you, Lord. You're God, Creator. There's no one like you. There's none like you. Can you tell him today, oh Lord, there's none like you.
1: Here's an interesting fact. Did you know the Pacific Ocean is the biggest and deepest ocean in the world? It can

prayer, if you need healing, if you need deliverance, if you want to come on behalf of someone else, come tonight. I want the elders to come, please. And I want you, but television, while the elders are praying for the sick, God has told me that his presence is going to go to where you are. And if you'll believe him, he'll heal you. If you'll believe him, he'll set you free. If you'll believe him, he will deliver you. He's told me he would do it, and he is already doing it. And this is your time if you will believe him.

prayer, if you need healing, if you need deliverance, if you want to come on behalf of someone else, come tonight. I want the elders to come, please. And I want you by television while the elders are praying for the sick. God has told me that his presence is going to go to where you are. And if you'll believe him, he'll heal you. If you'll believe him, he'll set you free. If you'll believe him, he will deliver you. He's told me he would do it, and he is already doing it. And this is your time if you will believe him.

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2: Ephesians chapter 6, 1 through 4. 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And ye fathers, provoke not your children to wrath, but bring them up in the nurture and admonition of the Lord.
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This is what I believe God tells me. And I know if I ask this, everything here, I believe, and most of you by television would say, I want him to breathe on me. And I appreciate that hunger and that thirst and that desire, but that's not what I'm talking about. There are some of you here tonight, you really need it badly. I mean, badly. I don't know what it is. It may be sin. It may be hurt. It may be discouragement. It may be pain. It may be disillusionment. It may be you've lost faith. It's a terrible thing to lose your faith. You've watched the flame flicker and die until there's nothing left but a dying ember. And he tells you tonight, I'm going to blow on it and spring it to life again. I don't know your need, but maybe you're in a cave. You're where Elijah is or was. He's got better things for you than to rot in a hole in the ground. He's got a chariot of fire waiting for you. Do you hear what I'm telling you? If that need is really there up in the balcony of the main floor of the choir, out on the preachers, I don't care who it is, you earnestly, hungrily need desperately for him to breathe on you. I don't mean you just want a touch from God, but you need it desperately. I want you to step out. I want you to come. Heaven will see you. The Holy Ghost will see you. They'll watch you walk down these aisles. I want you to come.

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0: From the book of Genesis, chapter 1, verses 1 through 5, the Word of God says, "In the beginning, God created the heavens and the earth. The earth was without form and void, and darkness was on the face of the deep, and the Spirit of God was hovering over the face of the waters. Then God said, 'Let there be light,' and there was light. And God saw the light, that it was good. And God divided the light from the darkness. God called the light day, and the darkness he called night. So the evening and the morning were the first day." Genesis chapter 1, verses 1 through 5.
1: Turn it up. 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

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God is faithful, and

0: Hey sis, thanks for coming to the pool with me today.
1: Yeah, of course. Thanks for inviting me. I have a lot going on right now, so it's really nice to get my mind off of things.
0: Oh, really? Yeah, I get it. I sometimes feel the same way, but what really helps me is listening to Radio Alabastro.
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0: 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I really recommend you listening to it.
1: Oh, wow. Thank you. 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

Here is an interesting fact about clouds. 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

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Trust in the Lord with all your heart, and lean not on your own understanding. In all your ways acknowledge Him, and He shall direct your paths. 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

From the Book of Psalms, chapter 103, verse 1 through 5. Bless the Lord, O my soul, and all that is within me, bless his holy name. Bless the Lord, O my soul, and forget not all his benefits, who forgives all your iniquities, who heals all your diseases, who redeems your life from destruction, who crowns you with loving kindness and tender mercies, who satisfies your mouth with good things, so that your youth is renewed like the eagles. Psalm 103, verse 1 through 5.

0: take a deep breath. Did you feel that? You just filled your lungs with air. Although we often associate oxygen with the air we breathe, air is actually 78% nitrogen, 21% oxygen, and a small amount of other gases like argon, helium, carbon dioxide, as well as water vapor. Every time we breathe in, the air travels through our nose and mouth and into our lungs, bronchial tubes, and finally into small air sacs called alveoli. The oxygen in the air is then absorbed into red blood cells in our capillaries using a protein called hemoglobin. Those oxygen-rich red blood cells then travel to the heart to be pumped throughout the rest of our bodies where the cells use them for energy. Once the cells have done their work, they produce carbon dioxide, and every time we breathe out and exhale, that carbon dioxide goes back into the air where it can be used by trees and plants to once again make that important gas that we need in our air to keep living and breathing, oxygen. Amazing! So the next time you take a deep breath after exercising, playing an instrument, or while laying in bed getting ready to go to sleep, remember to thank God for that precious resource that we all need every day.
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0: 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My soul, wait silently for God alone, for my expectation is from Him. He only is my rock and my salvation. He is my defense. I shall not be moved. In God is my salvation and my glory, the rock of my strength, and my refuge is in God. Trust in Him at all times, you people. Pour out your heart before Him. God is a refuge for us. Psalm 62, verse 5 through 8.
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0: from God's Word, Isaiah 41:10 says, "Fear not, for I am with you. Be not dismayed, for I am your God. I will strengthen you. Yes, I will help you. I will hold you with my righteous right hand." Isaiah 41, verse 10.
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This is what I believe God tells me. And I know if I ask this, everything here, I believe, and most of you by television would say, I want him to breathe on me. And I appreciate that hunger and that thirst and that desire, but that's not what I'm talking about. There are some of you here tonight, you really need it badly. I mean badly. I don't know what it is. It may be sin. It may be hurt. It may be discouragement. It may be pain. It may be disillusionment. It may be you've lost faith. It's a terrible thing to lose your faith. You've watched the flame flicker and die until there's nothing left but a dying ember. And he tells you tonight, I'm going to blow on it and spring it to life again. I don't know your need, but maybe you're in a cave. You're where Elijah is or was. He's got better things for you than to rot in a hole in the ground. He's got a chariot of fire waiting for you. Do you hear what I'm telling you? If that need is really there up in the balcony of the main floor of the choir, out on the preachers, I don't care who it is, you earnestly, hungrily need, desperately.

12, verse 1 says, "Remember also your Creator in the days of your youth, before the evil days come and the years draw near, of which you will say, 'I have no pleasure in them.'"

From the book of Psalm, chapter 91, verse 1 and 2. He who dwells in the secret place of the Most High shall abide under the shadow of the Almighty. I will say of the Lord, He is my refuge and my fortress, my God, in Him I will trust. Psalm 91, verse 1 and 2.

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1: From the Word of God, Jeremiah chapter 29, verse 11. For I know the plans for you, declares the Lord. Plans to prosper you and not to harm you. Plans to give you hope and a future. Then you will call on me and come and pray to me, and I will listen to you. You will seek me and find me when you seek me with all your heart. Jeremiah 29, verse 11 through 13.

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0: 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There to my heart was the blood

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Now the earth was formless and empty. Darkness was over the surface of the deep, and the Spirit of God was hovering over the waters. And God said, "Let there be light," and there was light. God saw that the light was good, and he separated the light from the darkness. God called the light day, and the darkness he called night. And there was evening, and there was morning, the first day. And God said, "Let there be a vault between the waters to separate water from water." So God made the vault and separated the water under the vault from the water above it. And it was so. God called the vault sky, and there was evening, and there was morning, the second day. And God said, "Let the water under the sky be gathered to one place, and let dry ground appear." And it was so. God called the dry ground land, and the gathered waters he called seas. And God saw that it was good. Then God said, "Let the land produce vegetation, seed-bearing plants and trees on the land that bear fruit with seed in it, according to their various kinds." And it was so. The land produced vegetation, plants bearing seed according to their kinds, and trees bearing fruit with seed in it according to their kinds. And God saw that it was good. And there was evening, and there was morning, the third day. "Let there be lights in the vault of the sky to separate the day from the night, and let them serve as signs to mark sacred times and days and years. And let them be lights in the vault of the sky to give light on the earth." And it was so. God made two great lights, the greater light to govern the day and the lesser light to govern the night. He also made the stars. God set them in the vault of the sky to give light on the earth, to govern the day and the night, and to separate light from darkness. And God saw that it was good. And there was evening and there was morning, the fourth day. "Let the water teem with living creatures, and let birds fly above the earth across the vault of the sky." So God created the great creatures of the sea, and every living thing with which the water teems and that moves about in it according to their kinds, and every winged bird according to its kind. And God saw that it was good. God blessed them and said, "Be fruitful and increase in number, and fill the water in the seas, and let the birds increase on the earth." And there was evening, and there was morning, the fifth day. And God said, "Let the land produce living creatures according to their kinds, the livestock, the creatures that move along the ground, and the wild animals, each according to its kind." And it was so. God made the wild animals according to their kinds, the livestock according to their kinds, and all the creatures that move along the ground according to their kinds. And God saw that it was good. Then God said, "Let us make mankind in our image, in our likeness, so that they may rule over the fish in the sea and the birds in the sky, over the livestock and all the wild animals, and over all the creatures that move along the ground." So God created mankind in his own image. In the image of God, he created them. Male and female, he created them. God blessed them and said to them, "Be fruitful and increase in number. Fill the earth and subdue it." And it was so. God saw all that he had made, and it was very good.
And there was evening. And there was morning. The sixth day. Thus the heavens and the earth were completed in all their vast array. By the seventh day, God had finished the work he had been doing. So on the seventh day, he rested from all his work. Then God blessed the seventh day and made it holy, because on it he rested from all the work of creating that he had done.

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1: From the Word of God, Revelation chapter 22, verse 12 through 13, Jesus said, "And behold, I am coming quickly, and my reward is with me, to give everyone according to his work. I am the Alpha and the Omega, the beginning and the end, the first and the last." Revelation 22, verses 12 through 13.

that never shall run dry. There came a sound way from heaven. They said it was a rushing, a mighty wind. They tell me that it filled the hearts with singing. Then it gave them peace within. Then the prophet, he gave the promise. He said the Spirit will descend. Then he said from way down deep inside of your inner being, a river with no end. Thank God.

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1: This is a fun fact about the human body. Did you know that your lungs don't just take in oxygen and expel carbon dioxide? They also warm the air you inhale to your body temperature and add humidity to meet your body's needs. This was a fun fact about the human body.
2: 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According to the Institute of Medicine, men should drink about 3 liters of water every day. Women should target about 2 liters, while kids and teens should aim for 1.5 to 2 liters of water, depending on age, weight, and level of activity. Eating fresh fruits and vegetables that contain water, like lettuce, cucumbers, tomatoes, watermelon, strawberries, and even papaya, also count for your daily water intake. Of course, these are just guidelines, so make sure and check with your doctor about your needs, but your urine is actually a good indicator if you are drinking enough. If it is clear or light colored, you're doing great. If it's dark, time to drink up. To give your water a little extra flavor, consider adding a slice of cucumber, lemon, orange, strawberry, or maybe even a few mint leaves. Every day, work on drinking just a little bit more water. Your body will thank you for it. Take care of your body. It's the only one you got.
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1: 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Lift up your voice and let's sing it to the Lord. My God is sublime and He is eternal.

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2: 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Jeremiah 29, verses 11 through 13.
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Psalm 1. Blessed is the man who walks not in the counsel of the ungodly, nor stands in the path of sinners, nor sits in the seat of the scornful, but his delight is in the law of the Lord, and in his law he meditates day and night. He shall be like a tree planted by the rivers of water, that brings forth its fruit in its season, whose leaf shall also not wither, and whatever he does shall prosper. The ungodly are not so, but are like the chaff which the wind drives away. Therefore, the ungodly shall not stand in the judgment, nor the sinners in the congregation of the righteous. For the Lord knows the way of the righteous, but the way of the ungodly shall perish.

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But those who wait upon the Lord shall renew their strength. 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

0: 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Ephesians 6, verse 12.
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3: Proverbs chapter 3, 5 through 6 says, "Trust in the Lord with all your heart, and do not lean on your own understanding. 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

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Hebrews chapter 4, verse 12.

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I listen real close. I can almost hear my mother singing this song. She said, when I was just a little boy, Lord, I'll go with you through the garden. And she did. She's already gone to be with the King now, King Jesus. She went with him

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1: Psalm 23. The Lord is my shepherd, I shall not want. 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He leads me beside the still waters. He restores my soul. He leads me in the paths of righteousness for his name's sake. Yea, though I walk through the valley of the shadow of death, I will fear no evil, for you are with me. Your rod and your staff, they comfort me. You prepare a table before me in the presence of my enemies. You anoint my head with oil. My cup runs over. Surely goodness and mercy shall follow me all the days of my life, and I will dwell in the house of the Lord forever.
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0: The second book of Timothy, chapter 2, verse 22 states, "So flee youthful passions and pursue righteousness, faith, love, and peace, along with those who call on the Lord from a pure heart."
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So I'm asking right now that your precious blood would cleanse, cleanse and wash, cleanse from every stain. 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

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Glory to God. Well, today I wanted to share with you a very powerful message that we received in the last pastor's retreat, the Emmanuel. When Siervo, our apostle, our pastor, he pointed out something so powerful that's always been there, that we've read so many times and we've been preached about. But until now, I understood it in a different way. And I wanted to share with you how, you know, Siervo was saying how Jesus was revealing what was in Philip's mind when, you know, Philip said, "Show us the Father, and that is enough for us. Or that would be sufficient for us." That's in John chapter 14, verse 8. And then when Jesus responds and says, "You know, I've been with you for so long, yet you still not know me? How is it that you say that you want to see the Father, that you haven't basically seen the Father?" Basically, what you're saying is it's not enough what I've done, what you've heard me say, what you've seen me do. We all would love to walk with Jesus in a physical manner or in a physical way, because we walk with Jesus in a spiritual way. But even then, Philip walked with Jesus literally and heard the preaching from Jesus himself, from his mouth. And he saw all the wonders and all the miracles. But yet, that wasn't enough. That's what he's saying. Show us the Father. Because, you know, Jesus was, you know, having a good time talking with them and say, you know, and teaching them the word. And all of a sudden, Philip comes up with, "Yeah, that all sounds great. Everything you're saying is amazing. Everything you've done is wow. But you know what? There's still that one thing. You know what? I still want to see the Father, though." You know, like saying, "I still don't really believe. I think I want to see the Father now." You know, and it's crazy because El Siervo, he led us to examine ourselves. Because our attitude, our conduct, say a lot about the things that are still unresolved within us. I don't know if you have unresolved issues still. But Siervo pointed that out. Hey, you know, look what Jesus is revealing. Like saying, "Wait a minute, hold up, everybody. Look what this guy's saying. Look what he's thinking. Look what it's still on his mind." Remember that God knows what's in our minds and what's in our hearts. And he reveals, you know, that's why Siervo gives us this word, because he's saying, you know, if that's what Philip's mind was like, you know, how are our minds? Philip that walked with Jesus and we barely go to church. We barely, you know, how are our minds? Because many times we say that we believe. Many times we say, hey, you know, we know the Lord and that we have received the gospel. But our attitudes, our conduct say something else, reveals that we're still waiting for something more. So I repeat, Philip had walked with Jesus. He had heard his words and seen his works. Yet he said, "Show us the Father, and that is enough for us." In other words, what he already had was still not enough for him. There's another big example with John the Baptist. Because John the Baptist, you know, he was the one who announced the coming of the Christ and his powers and his wonders and everything that, you know, the whole package. He delivered it. He preached about it.
But then when he was in prison, he told his disciples to go ask, you know, Jesus, are you the one, or are we waiting for someone else, or should we wait for someone else? And that, you know, it's crazy, it's terrible, because John knew who Jesus was. He said himself, behold, the Lamb of God. He had seen the Spirit descend upon him. He had testified about him. He heard the voice. He saw, you know, the heavens open up. But while he was in prison, he sent his disciples to ask. Sometimes we're in prison in our minds, in our problems, in our situations, and we start doubting with our pending issues. Because Jesus was not necessarily acting the way John expected the Messiah to act. We have expectations that we still haven't been met. And that's why we're still haven't committed to the gospel. That's why we're still waiting on God knows what. To hear God knows what, or to see, I don't know what we want to see. Remember that the disciples saw Jesus walk on water. You know, you want to see Jesus walk on the clouds for you to believe. These guys saw Jesus walk on the water and it still wasn't enough. So seeing the Lord, seeing Jesus physically, walking with him, listening to his word physically, and seeing all the miracles physically, it still made Philip want to see more. It was still not enough. But look at Jesus' response. He doesn't simply say, yeah, that's me, I'm the Father. No, he says, I'm sorry, look at Jesus' response. He doesn't simply say, yes, it's me. No, he tells the disciples, John's disciples, he tells them, go and tell John the things which you hear and see. The blind can see now, the lame walk, the deaf hear. And the gospel is being preached to the poor. And then he finishes saying, blessed he who is not offended because of me. Because John the Baptist was offended by Jesus. John the Baptist needed to look at what God was doing instead of remaining focused on what he thought still needed to happen. That's why, you know, this question comes to mind. Are we acting the same way? Because we can say no, but our conduct, our behavior, that we can't hide. So Philip says, Lord, show us the Father, and it's sufficient for us. Like saying, Jesus, I'm still missing something. If you show us this, then I'll be satisfied. But Jesus responds, have I been with you so long, and yet you have not known me, Philip? Philip was waiting to see something more. While the revelation, God had already given it to him through Christ. Christ was standing right in front of his eyes. What more is there to see? So Philip had Jesus standing in front of him, but he still had something pending in his mind. He wanted to see something more. And then we all know the story of Thomas. Thomas didn't want to believe, even though Thomas had already, you know, he had testimony of the other disciples when they said, we have seen the Lord. But for him, that's not enough. That's why, you know, we hear testimonies and we hear preachings and, you know, about experiences that people have seen the Lord in so many ways. And we hear the testimony of Siervo. We hear the preachings of, you know, other people, of our pastors. And we hear the word, the gospel, the preaching, but it's not enough. It wasn't enough for Thomas because he said, unless I see and put my finger, I will not believe. His pending issue was that he wanted a personal experience under his conditions. You know, sometimes we're like, until
you know, I need to see more. Or we say, I need to touch it. I need to prove it to myself. You know, I need God to come down and tell me, or send an angel for him to, for me to believe, for me to know it's God talking to me. He says, Thomas, because you have seen me, you have believed. Blessed are those who have not seen and yet have believed. Because there are people who don't reject Christ, but they put conditions on what will finally satisfy them. They're like, when I see this, when God does that, when God, you know, tells me this, when I feel this, then I'll fully believe. You know, that's a wrong concept to have. We shouldn't be thinking that way. If in Philip's mind, what's happening in our mind? I got another example when the disciples on the road to Emmaus, you know, they said in Luke chapter 24, verse 13, they say, this is what it says, but we were hoping that it was he who was going to redeem Israel. Look at that word they used. We were hoping. There was the problem. Christ had risen from the dead, but they were still sad. Because what God did not, you know, he didn't match what they expected God to do. They had the risen Christ walking right beside them. When Jesus resurrected, when Christ resurrected, you know, he revealed himself to them and he was walking with them. And yet they were disappointed while walking and talking about Christ. Look at how our expectations can become so strong that Christ himself can be walking beside us. And we still remain sad because God did not do what we expected him to do. There's a lot of people who are upset with God in church. There's a lot of people, I've known personally people who think they're fighting with God because things didn't go as they expected God to do. You know, maybe God didn't perform a miracle that you wanted or provided something that you needed, a situation, a sickness, or, you know, a death of a family member. That's the same thing that happened with Martha. When Lazarus died, you know, she expected Jesus. You know, if you would have been here, he would have not died. She had an expectation. Martha believed in Jesus. She even confessed, I believe that you are the Christ, the Son of God. But, you know, still had something pending when she said, if you had been here, my brother wouldn't have died. So these are, you know, biblical examples of people, because Martha was very close to Jesus. Jesus would visit their home, would literally visit their home. And they would eat together and talk about, you know, about the gospel together. And also, like the Samaritan woman, Jesus said, I am the resurrection and the life. He didn't say, I'm going to show you the resurrection. That's why he told Moses, I'm the I am, the Emmanuel. God is always present in everything. The gospel does not merely offer us things. The gospel gives us Christ. You know, the Jews were like, what signs will you perform? What kind of question is that? I mean, he had just multiplied like the loaf, the bread. And they're still asking, what sign will you perform then? That we may see it and believe you. And they had just seen the sign. But they wanted another sign, another one. Just like us, we want to see one thing after another. God keeps revealing himself and revealing himself to us and doing things for us. And we're still don't believe. Look how Jesus takes their attention away from the sign and directs it towards himself and says how the Pharaoh wanted to see other signs because
His magicians were able to imitate many of the things that he had done, that he had seen. Moses was bringing all these plagues, but you know, the Pharaoh's magicians were imitating everything else. So I don't think they were believing. So there's dangers in becoming so accustomed to what God has already given us that we constantly need something else. Another example is Adam. He had everything. He had the paradise. He had nothing to worry about. He had everything. But he wanted something else, apparently. So we're always looking for other signs, another experience, another manifestation, another message. And Christ says, I am the bread. So that's why when the disciples, before the ascension of Jesus, before he went back to heaven, they still ask, will you restore the kingdom of Israel at this time? They wouldn't give it up. They still had that expectation. They still wanted that last miracle. Hey, before you leave, can you please do this for us? Because this is what we really wanted. The kingdom to Israel at this time, come on. After the cross, after the resurrection, after spending 40 days with the risen Jesus, they were still asking, Lord, will you at this time restore the kingdom to Israel? Oh, I would have been like, who cares? I just went through the cross, through hell, literally, you know? And they still had a pending expectation concerning how God's plan was supposed to unfold. Jesus is so awesome because he kind of like redirects their attention and says, but you shall receive the power when the Holy Spirit has come upon you, and you shall be the witness to me. Like saying, you know what? I'm leaving, but you're going to receive the Holy Spirit, and you guys are going to do it. You know, because God didn't just restore the kingdom of Israel. He restored the whole world, humanity, by dying on the cross, by resurrecting. He did more than restore the kingdom of Israel. And these guys were, you know, didn't understand, didn't see more. They didn't see enough. For them, it wasn't enough. So they still had pending expectations. But what are we still waiting for? I think that's the question that I want to ask you today. What are you still waiting for? What am I still waiting for? What are we still waiting for? Christ was present, but they were still waiting for something. So what are we waiting for before you completely surrender yourself to the gospel? What are you waiting to see? What are you waiting to hear, to feel? What sign are you waiting for? What answer are you waiting for? And speaking about answers, let me ask you this. What would God have to do? What does he need to do for you to finally say, Christ is enough for me? Perhaps the problem is not that God has not given us enough, but that we have created expectations for something different from what he has decided. That's why Hebrews chapter 1, verse 1 and 2, you know, says, God, who at various times and in various ways spoke in time past to the fathers by the prophets, has in these last days spoken to us by his Son. So what else are we waiting to hear? God has already spoken to us through his Son. That's what it's saying. Siervo is God's Son also. Siervo is a continuation of Jesus on earth. It's a continuation. But what else are we still waiting to hear? He's already preached us everything. To the youth, to the señoritas, to the pastors, to the men. What else do we need to hear? He's spoken to us in various ways, in so many ways. We have the Bible. We have the, I was saying yesterday, in Nineveh, you know, they didn't have church. They didn't have the gospel. They didn't have the apostle that we have, the glories that we have.
You know, siervo has what the Apostle Paul didn't have, what Jonah didn't have. They didn't have churches, they didn't have congregations, they didn't have, but yet they repented. But then when they heard the message, it was enough for them to believe that it was God speaking to them. You know, I would have been like, who's Jonah? Who's, what do you mean the world's going to end? What are you talking about? But they had no doubt, no question. They reacted to the word. These last days, he has spoken to us by his son. It's more elevated. It's more powerful. I was also speaking about Naaman yesterday. Because Naaman, he arrived at Elijah's house expecting a completely different experience than what really went down. But, you know, Elijah, this is crazy because Elijah does, he didn't even come out outside to meet him. Naaman came with expectations. Elijah didn't even go outside to greet him. What he did do was he sent a messenger to him saying, go and wash in the Jordan 7 times. It's in the second chapter of the second book of Kings, chapter 5, verse 10. And Naaman becomes angry, furious. Because, you know, in his mind, he said, indeed, I said to myself. This is how the verse starts saying, indeed, I said to myself. He will surely come out. He will surely come out to me and stand and call on the name of the Lord, his God, and wave his hand over the place and heal the leprosy. So look at the word. It's very significant that he said, I said to myself. That statement is powerful. Naaman had already written an entire miracle in his mind. That's why we need to stop watching Disney movies. Too much fantasy, too many movies, too many things have invaded our minds that we have like a perspective, a weird perspective of how things should be. You know, he said, the prophet is going to come outside. He's going to stand before me. He's going to call upon Jehovah. Look, there's already 3 things. He's going to wave his hand. That's 4 things. He's going to touch my leprosy. That's 5 things. And I'm going to be healed. You know, he already put together 6 things in his mind. And God practically did nothing that way. Nothing the way Naaman had imagined it. And then Naaman becomes even more upset because he was told to go wash in the Jordan. That's, you know, one of the dirtiest rivers in those times. It's like you're used to the Truckee River and or the Lake Tahoe, clear waters that we have here. The prophet chooses the dirtiest river. And not only just to go in once, but 7 times. Like, I think going in 1 time was just enough embarrassment, enough smell, enough. But God, you know, he wants that humbleness in us. He doesn't want to humiliate us. He wants to humble ourselves. He wants us to be humble.

So once again, we see the problem of pending expectations. I expected something else. I expected another method. Sometimes we don't like how, you know, pastors talks to us, or I expected another method. You know, maybe it's the wrong method, but it's still the truth. Sometimes we expect different treatments. We expect to see something different. We get disappointed in our brothers and sisters, in our church, and everything we see. But that's when Naaman, he got mad because what he was hearing and what was going on. And when Naaman finally, you know, when he let go of his expectations and he submitted himself to the word that he had received, he went down to the Jordan 7 times, and the Bible says that his flesh was restored like the flesh of a little child, and he was clean. Naaman almost returned home with leprosy. And it's not because God had failed to give him a word or instruction, but because the word did not come in the matter he expected. That's why we need to, you know, I was saying yesterday, we need to get off our high horse. The king of Nineveh, he came down from his throne, and he took off all his royal clothing. Naaman was healed. But because of what he expected, almost, you know, cost him dying from leprosy. So look at these people. Philip, Thomas, the Jews. All these are God's people. The ones closest to him. But yet expected something else. And there's dangers. Sometimes God has already spoken, but we expect to hear something else. We don't like God's answer. God has already manifested himself, but we still expect to see something else. One time, Siervo gave a testimony when he was in the top of the roof of his house, and he was looking and he was imagining and wondering, how would it be to see Jesus come right now in these huge, beautiful clouds? How glorious would that be? And then God spoke to him and say, would you rather see that? Or do you rather me take care of you every single day for the rest of your life? That means more. You get to know God more. You're closer to God. Your experience is more real than just seeing him. Because all of these saw and walked with Jesus and heard Jesus. And just like, you know, the Israelites, they saw all the plagues and they saw all the miracles in the desert. And they saw, you know, the Red Sea part in half. But still wanted more. They still complained. They still murmured. What else would you want to see? You know, your food was literally coming down from the sky every single day without a fail. So God has already given us Christ. But we're still waiting for something else to satisfy us. You know, as a father, the biggest thing is your kids. God already gave us his only son, Christ. But the question remains, what are we still waiting for? What are we still expecting? How many times have we walked away disappointed? But it's because we already had decided beforehand how God was supposed to do things. That's what Naaman said. I said to myself, let's not say to ourselves anything. We have to see how Jesus in Gethsemane, how he prayed, how Jesus prayed. He said, oh my Father, if it's possible, let this cup pass from me. And then the Father doesn't respond. He doesn't say, yes, I'll take it away. No. Jesus has to pray again. And then his prayer takes this form. He says, oh my Father, if this cup cannot pass from me or pass away from me, unless I drink it, your will be done. Your will be done. Sometimes we continue waiting for an answer because the answer we received does not look like the answer we wanted. When someone stays quiet, believe me, that's already an answer. And the Father, in this case, did not remove the cup. He still went to the cross. The

0: cross still went forward. And here we find a beautiful difference between Jesus and Naaman. Because Naaman said, I thought God was going to do it this way. But on the other hand, Jesus says, this is what I desire, but your will be done. Your will be done. Those are two completely different ways of facing an expectation. You know, Naaman and us, we have to abandon that. I said to myself, I thought, I believed, I wanted. Not as I will, but as you will. That's what we need to be saying. And just to finalize, I was remembering about Paul. When he says, my grace, or when God told him, my grace is sufficient for you. In the second book of Corinthians, chapter 12, you know, he pleaded with the Lord three times. Imagine, the apostle Paul had to plead three times for the thorn to be removed from him. But what does God respond? My grace is sufficient for you. Let that be enough. It's basically what he's saying. I'm here with you. I'm helping you through it. What a response. My grace is sufficient. It should be enough. That you're going to survive. You're not going to die. You're going to make it. God's not going to give us anything that we can't overcome, or that we can't resist. God, you know, Paul wanted God to remove something. But God answered by giving him grace to remain with him. So when we're waiting for God to change the circumstance, when God has already answered, he's going to sustain us in the middle of it. So we need to make changes now. We need to react. We need to think. There has to be a reaction after hearing this preaching from Siervo. But the biggest thing here, and this, I want to end with this. When Jesus said, let this cup pass from me, nevertheless, not as I will, but as you will. And the silence of God, you know, communicated that God has not changed what he had already determined or what he has already spoken, because God has already spoken to us and he's already determined so many things, but we're still praying about it. But Jesus did not receive the removal of the cup because he himself was going to become the answer for us. The Father did not spare him from the cross. He had to go through the cross, and he gave us Christ. So if God has already given us his Son, what are we still waiting for? What are we still waiting for before he is enough for us? Before church, the gospel is enough. Everything we have is enough. We're satisfied. We're happy with what God has given us. We're blessed. We've seen the glory of God. We've experienced so many things. God has already spoken through his Son. So what are we waiting to hear? If God has already shown us his Son, what are we waiting to see? If God has already given us Christ, what are we still waiting for? Simeon only needed to see the Savior as a baby. I love this example that Siervo always gives us. Because he saw him in diapers. He saw him without performing any miracles. He believed that he was the Christ without hearing him preach. Seeing him as a baby was enough. Remember those, the thief on the cross, that he saw the Savior hanging on another cross beside him and believed. And Jesus told him, today you will be with me in paradise. There's another example in Matthew chapter 11. When Jesus tells, you know, he's telling the people, he's speaking to the people about John the Baptist, and he's saying, neither John nor Jesus was enough for them, or enough for you. This is what he says. For John came, neither eating nor drinking, and they say, he has a demon. The Son of Man came eating and drinking, and they say, look, a glutton and a wine bibber, a friend of tax collectors and sinners. So John was, you know, he's weird because he doesn't drink and he doesn't, you know, he lives far away and he eats, you know, weird things and he dresses weird. So they're like, yeah, he has a demon. And then Jesus comes, and since, you know, he eats and he drinks and he talks to, you know, sinners, they're like, man, this guy's too crazy. So neither John was enough for them, nor Jesus was enough for them. So what do they want? What do we expect? What are our expectations? John came in an extremely manner, like I said, from the wilderness. Clothing made of camel's hair. A separate life. And Jesus, being more real, being, you know, because they said he enters people's homes. Back then, I think still now, well, I remember my daughters, we wouldn't just let them go to people's homes. Because you kind of don't do that. But, you know, Jesus would do it. And they said he enters people's homes. He eats with tax collectors. He approaches sinners. He sits at the table. So what is it then that we want? What is it that we need to see, to hear? So what I see here is that the problem is not the way God manifests himself. The problem is the expectations that we are still carrying in our minds. That's why God wants us to renew our minds, to have a change of mind, a restored mind, a transformed mind. So John had to adjust his expectations concerning Jesus, and he didn't. So later on, you see, John's head gets chopped off. That's all there's left if your mind is still full of expectations. So could it be that Christ is not enough for us? Or could it be that we're still waiting for Christ to be the way we think that he should be? That's what practically the people demonstrated this. John was not what they expected. Jesus was not what they expected either. So it's dangerous when a person has a preconceived model in their mind. Because God can be working right before their eyes, and they can still remain unsatisfied. And God wants us to be satisfied with what he has taught us already, what he has shown us already, what he has preached us, what you have seen and you have touched and you have felt through the ministry, through Siervo, through the Word. And it's like when your parents provide you everything and they do everything and you still don't feel loved. There's so many examples I can give you, but God, he's our Father and we're his children. And when we still have expectations and we still have pending things, unresolved things, still insufficient, God wants us to change that today. In the name of our Lord Christ Jesus, we pray. Amen.
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